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4: 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Thunder in comeback mode. Wembanyama incurred his fifth foul with 7:50 to play in regulation. He's still out there with 6:48 left. Thunder scored the game's last five to pull within six at 97-91. Spurs have been really good in the clutch in this game. Now, we're not to clutch time. That's the final 5 minutes in a game being determined by five or fewer. But they've gotten big shots, four successes from three in the fourth quarter to push out to a lead of 11 a moment ago. But right now it's six. And if there is momentum, it's on the side of the Thunder. Both sides have two team fouls with two more to give before they're at the foul limit. Wembanyama sits with five fouls as Luke Kornet is in. Can the Thunder make hay given that? Kornet has been active with four rebounds in 5 minutes tonight. And OKC on the night has surrendered 13 offensive rebounds to San Antonio. So it's not just a stop on a shot, but it's going to get the board. Caruso, McCain, SGA, Cason Wallace, and Isaiah Hartenstein defend against Castle, Kornet, Champagne, Dylan Harper, the rookie, and Devin Vassell. Spur ball, 6:45 left as Harper across the timeline, behind the back dribbles to escape Wallace. Working the dribble back to the basket. Across the midcourt area. Ball thrown away, stolen by Hartenstein in the open court. Galloping to the rim. Throws up and is blocked by Kornet on a dunk. Are you kidding me? Castle's got the loose ball. Left wing Champagne dancing. Straight away to Castle. Big time play by Kornet. Castle. Freeze, won't shoot the three. Wide right to Champagne. Back to Castle with 10 to shoot. Scrambling right wing. Played by Caruso dancing. Shuttling left in the lane for a fadeaway 15-foot stroke that's perfect. That sequence is enormous. Kornet a dunk denied by Hartenstein, and the jumper by Castle makes it an 8-point game with 6 minutes to play. Wallace front court, Champagne on him, working between the rings. Shea fights to it, comes out near midcourt, played by Castle. On the left sideline, double, finds Wallace up top. Slicing left, pass fakes, and shovels right through the hands of Hartenstein out of bounds. So the Thunder have their 14th turnover, doubling the Spurs' miscues tonight. San Antonio by eight. The momentum a moment ago stymied by Luke Kornet blocking a Hartenstein dunk. San Antonio bids for a double-digit lead as Wembanyama's back in with 5:45 to play. Harper gets a Wembanyama pick high right. Gives to Victor between the rings. Left corner Vassell driving. Lobs right corner Champagne. Escaping to the wing for a three that's up and good. So Julian Champagne has six three-pointers and 20 points, and the Spurs lead it by 11 again. 5:25 left. SGA behind a Hartenstein pick, left wing. Kicks to Caruso driving. He's in deep, lays it up off the window and lays it in. Bumped by Champagne, no whistle. 9-point game, Thunder Seek stops. 102-93 with 5:10 left. Castle at midcourt, jarred by Wallace, can't get the ball free as Castle pushes off. Picks up the dribble, smothered by Wallace, holds. Wide right to Harper, steps to the flank on Caruso. Crossing over on the dribble, Wallace on him on a switch. Slashing left to a strong hand, spins, pump fakes. Lost it, Wallace knocked it away. Gobbled up by whom? SGA. Shea with 4:45 to play. Left corner with McCain. Rainbow's a three that's on the way, way short and didn't follow a shot. Champagne's got the loose ball. That ball was there to be taken, and McCain followed the shot. He didn't. 4:35 to play. Spurs the ball on a 9-point edge in game seven. Castle back of a Wembanyama pick. Sports right wing. Doubled. Out front, Champagne wide open. The angle right stroke is no good. Loose ball, Harper grabs it in midair and flips it in on the follow. So the Thunder just not doing the things you've got to do to win a game seven against a quality opponent. 104-93 Spurs. 4:26 to play. Timeout, Oklahoma City. This is Thunder basketball.

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2: 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San Antonio, 10 offensive rebounds in the second half, the latest allowing Dylan Harper a stick back that extends the Spur lead back to 11 with 4:26 to play. Margin for error dwindling. San Antonio on a 7-2 spurt. It's a Thunder claw within 6. And the little things are what are hurting the Thunder in Game 7. 14 turnovers and 19 Spur points. They've allowed 17 fast break points, 14 offensive rebounds for 15. San Antonio tallies second chance variety. Is there enough time? You bet. Can the Thunder muster quality at a high level on both ends? We'll see. Chet Holmgren, Jay Will, SGA, Alex Caruso, and Cason Wallace for the Thunder. The losses of J-Dub and A.J. Mitchell are enormous for this team down the stretch of this series. Wallace picked up by Harper front court. Both sides have 2 team fouls to give. Cason, back of a Caruso pick on a dribble weave to Shea, coming near midcourt. Shea played by Champagne on a switch, 10 to shoot, working the angle left. To the wing, steps away, fires the rainbow 21-foot jumper. It's a beauty. Shea now 35, got knocked down, no whistle. Thunder needs stops. 9-point game at 104-95 with 4:05 to play, and the Spurs call a timeout that we'll take. This is Thunder Basketball.
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2: 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Spurs with 5 threes in the fourth quarter, separating these two teams by 9 right now, as OKC's been outscored in the fourth at home by 6 by the Spurs, 24-18. Trailed by 3 after 3, and they've gotten no closer than 6 since. San Antonio's done just a better job doing the small things in Game 7 thus far. But they're not out of the woods yet, as OKC will look for a stop. Trailing by 9, 104-95, as Mitch Johnson, a good job of trying to manage this situation with his young squad.

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1: Communist Zoran Mamdani. 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
2: Jason Wallace, a big second half, has made three of his four threes in the second half, has a dozen. 3:15 left, both sides a foul to give. Castle front court, guarded by SGA. Pounds a dribble 40 feet away, the Spurs running clock down to 3:05. Castle back of a Wembanyama pick. Navigates left wing. A step in the lane, stripped by Shea, gets it back and loses it in the paint. Wallace has it, one-on-one on Fox. Will drift to the right wing, fouled by Champagne to the trailing Caruso holding. SGA fed with 2:50 to play, Thunder down 9. SGA swiped at by Fox. Thunder got to go. Shea retreating, barreling right wing. Swiped at, doubled. Gives it up the sideline to Caruso. Cross court left, Shea will. Three to shoot, does he realize it? Pump fakes, pulls up. Left wing long, two is no good. Loose ball, Hart. Holmgren fights for it. Tried to save it, but he stepped out of bounds. 2:31 to play. The Thunder got doubled everywhere the ball went, and it was as if they were unaware of the shot clock. That becomes a turnover at the most inopportune time in a three-possession game with 2:31 to play in the Western Conference Finals, Game 7. 107-98 Spurs, and they're in no hurry here, recognizing they're up three possessions. Harper maintains a dribble out front against Wallace. Circles baseline with a step. Dunk blocked by Holmgren. Jay Will's got it. Thunder have numbers if they hurry. Caruso to the middle. To the trailing SGA, left wing on Castle. Hooks the ball to Caruso. Now the Spurs are back. Left flank Shea, barreling right. Gives it up right wing to Wallace, open. The wing three is up and in. Cha-ching, Thunder money ball, 6-point game. Big shot by Wallace again. He's made 5 threes, 4.5, 15 points. 2 minutes to play, 2-possession game, 107-101. 6 straight Thunder points. Castle in the backcourt, Harris by Wallace. Up the sideline to Harper. Dillon, the rookie, holding. Cross court left to Castle. They play Patagake out near midcourt. 10 to shoot. Castle left wing with a step. Pirouettes. Sets up Fox in the lane. Wembanyama catches. Faces up. 5 to shoot. Double. Left wing Castle. Pump faking. Driving. 1 to shoot. Loses it. Holmgren has a steal. Thunder get it back. 1:35 to play, down 6. SGA. 107-106 Spurs. Across the timeline. Picked up by Champagne. Angling right. Crossing over. Steps back. Fires. Angle left. 3-pointer is on the way. Short and air ball. Holmgren fights to get it. But he hit the underside of the backboard. That's a 4 shot by Shea. Unnecessary there. 1:23 to play. Spurs in possession and in the driver's seat, up 6 with in a 107-101 game. Harper out, Fox back in. And San Antonio in a Game 7 they've led the vast majority of are in the driver's seat right now. Thunder get Jared McCain back in as a 3-point threat. He'll sit down Chet Holmgren. Chet, just a rough night. 4 points, 4 rebounds, has a blocked shot. Thunder down 6, 1:23 left in Game 7. Castle deep in the backcourt. Pushing off on Wallace, no repercussion, crossing the timeline. Kaysen glued to him, 16 to shoot, a minute 14 to play. High post right, Wembanyama steps out on Jay Will. Back to the basket. On the dribble to Fox, circling left to the baseline, followed by Caruso up top to Vassell. Jump passing left wing, Champagne. Drives to the wing, pulls up, missed a 16-foot jumper, loose ball. Castle lays it in, and the Spurs lead by 3 possessions. So the Thunder, unable to contain their defensive backboard, and with a minute to play, they're down 8. Wallace, down the lane on Vassell, lays it up left-handed, lays it home. 6-point game, 53 seconds to play. Devin Vassell runs the baseline, gets it into the backboard, unscathed to Castle. Devon Castle angles right, 45 seconds to play, 6-point game. Bumped by Caruso, doubled by Jay Will, in trouble. And we have what called a timeout by Mitch Johnson and the Spurs. 14 seconds on the shot clock, 42.9 on the game clock, and OKC is deeply under the gun right now, trailing 109-103, and a big part of the reason, surrendering way too many second-chance points in Game 7. San Antonio unofficially has 13 offensive rebounds since halftime, and they've now even the count in boards at 38 apiece after they were dominated in rebounding at intermission. So the reigning champions are up against it right now. Without possession, down 6, 14 to shoot for the Spurs, and 42.9 remaining. Thunder made 4 of 9 threes in the fourth quarter. Kaysen Wallace, a big part of the reason for that. He's

0: Broke home 5 threes in the second half, has 6 in the game. They scored 17. SGA's got 35, Caruso 12, McCain 12, and Jay Will a double-double in game 7, 11 points and 10 rebounds, but OKC has battled from behind the vast majority of the game. A lot of turnovers, 14 for the Thunder for 19 points. And they've surrendered 5 more threes than they've made. The Spurs 17 of 40 from distance, OKC 12 of 32. It's a big part of the reason San Antonio leads right now, 109-103, with the winner advancing to face the Knicks in the NBA Finals, as Western Conference champions to be handed the Oscar Robertson Trophy after this game concludes. But the Thunder, honestly, are in desperate need of a turnover and a three-point shot. And right now, time is not their friend. 14 to shoot, 42.9 left in regulation. Dort is in with Wallace, Kenrich Williams, Gildas Alexander, and Alex Caruso. Castle will inbound, far sideline front court with Wembanyama, Vassell, Fox, and Harper out there. Castle lobbing, Wembanyama has it, loses it, it's 3 minutes through the court, and Wallace has it. Slot left shade. Drives. Shovels to the trailing Wallace holding. Closed out by Castle. Case into the baseline. Corner right, Kenrich Williams catches the three, is up, way short. Loose ball out front, Castle has it, stripped. SGA to Dort. Back to Shea driving, kicking, left wing Dort. We have what called here? Foul call on Spurs with 22.3 to play. Massive scramble, and OKC unable to get a clean look, a good look from three. So now with shot clock off, down by 6, it becomes a miracle time for the Thunder if they're going to pull this off. Champagne in. Dort exits for the Thunder as Jay Will is back in. 109-103 Spurs, and you got to give San Antonio every ounce of credit on this night. They have been the aggressor. They have been the better team. And that's why they're up by 6, 109-103. Thunder got to go quickly for a three here. They're down 6 points. Caruso will inbound. Far sideline front court as Jay Will, SGA, McCain, and Wallace with him. Caruso looking. Got to get it in. Does to Jay Will near midcourt. Back to Caruso. Working up top. Angle right launch for three is on the way. An air ball wide left, but tipped out of bounds by Fox with 17.1 to play. Spurs are hanging with every shooter on the perimeter as they should. They're not allowing any space. 17.1 left. Thunder down 6. 109-103 in game 7. Mark Daigneault attempting to get his players' attention to generate a sequence here that might net a three-pointer. Caruso underneath will inbound against Wembanyama's on ball pressure. Alex giving the ball. Here we go. Holding to Jay Will, left wing. Doubled. Sails the ball to Wallace. Long angle right, 28-foot three-pointer. No good. Champagne's got the miss. 8 seconds to play. Fox out in front of Vassell. And the San Antonio Spurs as Vassell dunks to punctuate a Western Conference championship for this young squad. 111-103 with 4.1 seconds to play. And that'll do it. The Thunder dribble it out. The reign of Oklahoma City as NBA champions is over. The young San Antonio Spurs come to OKC and Paycom Center and beat the Thunder in 7 games in what was a wild Western Conference championship series. The Spurs advance to the NBA Finals for the first time since 2014. When they won the championship, ironically, they beat the Thunder in the Western Conference Finals that season as well. As they win Game 7 tonight, a game in which they led the vast majority of, 111-103. Congratulations to the Spurs and their organization. They earned it. They were down 3-2 after 5 games, went home, took care of business in a big way in Game 6 2 nights ago, and here on the road, they jumped to an early advantage, built a 14-point edge in the opening half. Thunder caught them and led them by 4 points with a minute to play in the opening half, but San Antonio scored the final 7, going to the locker room, and they rode that out to a 111-103 win. Some of the key numbers we'll get to when we come back as San Antonio wins the Western Conference Championship. The Thunder season is over. Game 7 final. Spurs 111, the Thunder 103. This is Thunder Basketball.
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0: San Antonio Spurs had failed to make the playoffs for 7 consecutive seasons, broke through to do that this season off of a 62-win regular campaign. They breezed through the Portland Trailblazers in round one, 4-1. Fended off Minnesota 4-2 in the Western Conference semifinals. And after spotting Oklahoma City 2-1 and 3-2 advantages in the Western Conference Championship Series, the Spurs persevere. They win Game 6 at home 2 nights ago by 27 and win Game 7 in Oklahoma City 111-103 tonight. San Antonio led by as many as 14 in a game that featured 4 lead changes, 3 ties. A big part of this victory for them was their sheer hustle in the second half. They secured 11 of their 40 rebounds on the night on the offensive glass after halftime, and those netted them 10 three-pointers in the second half as they drilled 17 of 43s to win Game 7, 111-103. Spurs had 7 in double figures, rather. De'Aaron Fox's best game of the series, 15 points, 5 assists, 3 steals. He was plus 3. Stephon Castle had 16 points, 6 rebounds, 6 assists, 6 turnovers, but he had 1 steal, was plus 1. Victor Wembanyama, not a classic Wembanyama game, but did enough with 22 points, had 7 boards, 2 assists, a steal, and a block shot. He was plus 7. Julian Champagne, a huge part of the story for the Spurs, as they were able to generate a double-digit lead in the third quarter because he made 5 of his 6 three-point shots on the night in that third. He had 20 points, 6 rebounds, an assist, and a steal. He was plus 16, the best Spur player by the metric of raw plus-minus. Devin Vassell scored 11, so all 5 starters in double figures, and off the bench, Dylan Harper had a dozen points, 7 rebounds, 3 assists. He made 2 of their 17 three-pointers, was plus 9. Keldon Johnson, 11. Big sequence in this game came when the Thunder had carved the lead down to 6 with 6:25 to play and had a transition opportunity, but Isaiah Hartenstein's dunk was blocked by Luke Kornet. Stephon Castle then made a jumper to extend the lead from 6-8, and that seemed to stymie the Thunder momentum for a chance to come back and win. Spurs made 45.5% of their shots, 40 of 88, 17 of 43, 42.5%, 14 of 19 free throws, won the rebounding battle 40-38, 15 of those offensive, 21 Spur assists, 9 steals, 2 block shots, a dozen turnovers, only a dozen for 9 points. Thunder gave it up 14 times for 19 Spur tallies. Thunder minus 10 in points off turnovers, minus 12 in fast break points at 19-7, won the second chance point battle 20-17, but were up big in that regard. The Spurs closed strong in getting second chance opportunities, getting off 5 more shots in the Thunder. Points in the paint for the Spurs as well, 34-32. OKC was led by Shea. He had a big night shooting, 12 of 21, 2 of 5 threes, 9 of 11 free throws, doled out 9 assists, had 4 rebounds, 3 steals and a block, 35 for Shea in 43 minutes, minus 7. Kayson Wallace stroked home 5 threes and 9 tries, had 7 rebounds with 4 assists, a steal and a block shot. outscored 17. Isaiah Hartenstein, 7 points, 5 rebounds in game 7, minus 14. Chet Holmgren, a rough night, 4 points, 4 rebounds, 2 steals and 2 blocks, minus 3, taking only 2 shots, making one of those. He was 2 of 4 at the foul line. Lugans Dort made a 3-pointer for his 3 points. He had 1 rebound, 2 assists, minus 9 tonight. Off the bench, 3 in double figures. Alex Caruso had a dozen, but made only 3 of 14 shots and 1 of 6 threes. Grabbed 4 rebounds, had 4 assists, 3 turnovers, 1 block shot. A dozen for Jared McCain with 1 rebound and 1 steal. Had 10 of those in the opening half. And Jay Will, a big night, the only Thunder player on the plus side in the raw plus minus at plus 10, had a double-double in game 7, 11 points, 10 rebounds, 4 assists, making 5 of 9 shots, 1 of 3 threes. Kenrich Williams, 1 of 4 shooting from the floor, 0 of 2 from 3, had 2 points. Thunder at 44.5% shooting, 37 of 83, made 5 fewer 3-pointers than the Spurs in game 7, 12 of 35 overall there, 34%, 17 of 22 from the foul line, 38 rebounds for the Thunder, minus 2 overall, 10 of those came offensively, 23 steals, I should say 23 assists for the Thunder, 9 steals, 5 blocks. OKC surrendered 14 turnovers from 19 Spur points. In the final four games of this Western Conference final, the Spurs won the turnover battle and the points off turnover battle. Totally turned the tide there once De'Aaron Fox got back and played for San Antonio. The Spurs made big shot after big shot. Every time the Thunder seemed to have traction for a comeback, San Antonio responded, including the final seven points of the opening half, take a four-point deficit out to a three-point lead, and they were never headed in the second half. Thunder led only once in the third quarter by 3, but San Antonio had the answers, and congratulations to them. They earned every ounce of this Western Conference championship. They will get to the NBA Finals and represent the 8th consecutive season in the NBA of a new champion. Either the Spurs or the Knicks will win it. New York will take on San Antonio in the NBA Finals. And there have been 7 different title holders, including the Thunder a year ago, winning the NBA championship. And it will be an 8th. The Spurs nor the Knicks have won in that run of 7 different title holders. That series will begin Wednesday in San Antonio as the Spurs challenge the Knicks for the NBA championship. Thunder season is over, a season in which they were dealt a ton of injury adversity. 3rd in player games lost to injury. They were resourceful. They were deep. They certainly were connected to win 64 regular season games at NBA best. They gave it all they had, sweeping the first 2 rounds in round 1, 4-0 over Phoenix, round 2, 4-0 over the Lakers, but they met their match in the NBA Finals. Credit San Antonio, a team that's on the rise, a team that is led by a future superstar player in the NBA and Victor Wembanyama, and they've got a lot of fight and feistiness in them, and we congratulate them on their conquest in the Western Conference Championship round against the Thunder. OKC will look to the offseason now, where they'll look to get A.J. Mitchell and J.W. up healthy. They will look to the NBA draft, where they have the 12th and 17th first round picks. They've got a 37th overall pick in the second round, so they can look to potentially restock some needs on the roster as perceived by Sam Presti. That's ahead for this team, but right now, obviously, they're hurting. Holding home court advantage, I think certainly expected to win this game even without Dub and A.J. Mitchell, but San Antonio earns it and wins it 111-103. We want to thank our on-site engineers bringing you Thunder basketball this season, Mike Mosteller, and in Game 7 and throughout the course of the season, Robert Cisco Mueller. We thank our statistician, Daniel Matthews, tremendous job during the season. Josh Lee, the producer of Thunder basketball, assisted by Preston Poole, awesome job by both of them. And that's it for us. We bring the curtain down on the Thunder season as they fall in Game 7 of the Western Conference Finals, 111-103, to the victor, the San Antonio Spurs. This is Matt Pinto bidding you a good night from downtown Oklahoma City's Paycom Center, where the Thunder fall in Game 7 by 8. Post-game show underway with Gideon and Matt coming up, and that will include Mark Daigneault's comments from Thunder players off of this 8-point Game 7 loss. Stay tuned for that. This is Thunder basketball.
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15: Welcome back to the Oklahoma City Thunder postgame show. It's official. The San Antonio Spurs will be headed to the NBA Finals. It will be that rematch of the 99 series between the Spurs and the Knicks after a 111-103 victory tonight. Well, let's go back inside Paycom Center and hear from the Thunder's head coach, Mark Dignall.
16: And my counterpart, Mitch Johnson, I'm so happy for and impressed with. It's one thing for them to emerge as the team that they did this season, but they continue to get better throughout the season and stayed hungry throughout the season. And I think that's a testament to Mitch and his staff, so, and the team, obviously. So second thing I just want to hit is I want to thank our fans that were in the building tonight, and then all of our fans for their support. I say all the time, the fans put the wind at our backs. The environment tonight was off the charts. They did everything they could for us tonight, and we appreciate, even in the tough times, we appreciate the support we get from everybody. So,
17: Mark, there were so many back and forths just in terms of different aspects of the game tonight. It seemed like turnovers and three-point makes were kind of a big difference. What did you notice in those two areas that they were able to kind of get to at a higher level?
16: Yeah, it was a huge part of the game. You know, their ability to control the ball in this building was impressive and a huge reason why they won. Our turnovers obviously contributed to what they got tonight, and they made really tough shots, you know, timely shots, I would say. Not all tough, but timely. You know, they stepped up and made big plays. I thought we were in a really good spot at halftime. I thought we were in a really good spot starting the fourth quarter, and they had answers tonight, and you got to tip your hat to them. They went and got that game.
18: Mark, it's well documented by the teams who have tried, and even the teams who've done it, that repeating is hard. Did you feel that? Are there moments you felt that this season, and maybe especially even in just this series?
16: No. You know, I think the NBA season's really hard, generally. Like, I've never coached an NBA season that wasn't a challenge and that you didn't have to endure at different parts. And the playoffs are really hard. Playoff series are really hard. You're playing high-level games against quality opponents all the way through. I don't think that challenge or those adversities in the regular season or the playoffs were necessarily connected to repeating. I think that's just how hard it is to have an 82-game season and how hard it is to compete in the playoffs.
19: Mark, what did you think of Shea's effort in this one? I mean, missing Dub, missing AJ, but just his ability to make tough shots and keep you guys afloat offensively.
16: He was brilliant, obviously. He had a great game. I thought we did a better job of putting him in some good spots, both in terms of, you know, from the stuff we got into to the stuff on the court. I thought the carryover from game six to tonight put him in a position where he could play make for us and get his cracks, and he definitely did, and he delivered. We knew if we got him the cracks, he would do that, and he did. So it was a really big-time game by him. Obviously, that would have been one of the stories of the game had we been able to figure out a way to win it. But yeah, he's a brilliant player, obviously.
10: A couple questions. First, you know, big picture, you guys raised the bar, whereas it's championship or it's disappointment. How do you put this season in perspective for you?
16: You know, you can be both, you know, proud of the effort and the progress, and the level we were able to play, you know, to be a 64-win team, have the net rating we did, overcome some of the adversities we did in the season, is something we're incredibly proud of. It's something we can build on. You know, when you have a team that's together for a long time, you have to grow from every experience, including the tough ones, and it's the NBA. There are tough ones. And we can also be really disappointed. You know, we felt like we could have won the series, obviously. We were right there in the game and in the series. There's nobody that we don't think we can beat, you know, respectfully. And so, obviously, we're going to be disappointed with the outcome. But you don't have to choose one or the other. You know, you can be proud of the progress you made this season and then some of the successes, and you can also be disappointed.
10: And then, just this game specifically, only two shot attempts for Chet. Why wasn't he able to get in any kind of, you know, really in the flow of the offense at all?
16: Yeah, I mean, some of that's on me. Some of that's on the way we approach the game. That's not all on him. I actually thought he played his minutes pretty well. You know, I thought that run at the end of the second quarter that got us back going and cut into the game, I mean, he was a huge part of that in ways that, you know, may not be in the box score or visible. You know, we didn't get outscored by much when he was on the court. So, you know, again, I can take some responsibility for that. But I still think he played a big-time game in some areas.
20: Mark, playing a bulk of this series without Jalen and AJ, obviously I'm not looking for excuses, but those are two of your best players that you didn't have to face a really good team. How did that change the trajectory of what you guys were forced to do and just how you were trying to mix and match and trying to make things work?
16: I mean, who you have available always changes the decisions you make. But as it relates to AJ and Dub, we have not been an excuse team ever, and we're not going to start now. And that's part of the reason why we had the season we did and put ourselves in this position to play at home in a game seven. It's part of the reason why we're at this point in the playoffs. If we were taking the most available excuse at any point, we wouldn't be here. And so, you know, we're not going to start now. You know, I thought we had enough to win, but credit San Antonio. They were the one that did.
21: Thank you, Coach.
16: Yep, thank you.
21: Here's up next.
15: Mark Degnalt with his post-game remarks after a Game 7 loss on their home floor. Oklahoma City used the entire regular season to get in this position. Looked like they had an advantage again. Another nice start for the Spurs in this game, Matt, but Oklahoma City was able to reel them back in, and especially during the early stages of the third quarter, looked like Oklahoma City had done enough work to get this one. Spurs just went past them at that point. Let's hear from Shai Gilgeous-Alexander and his perspective on the game tonight.
17: Hump and wrestle control completely away.
22: Yeah, they were just the better team tonight from start to finish. And then every time we tried to, like, cut into it and take control of the game, it felt like they had an answer. And if a lot of times it felt like it was, like, tough shot making. So hats off to them. They played better tonight, and they deserve to win again.
18: So it's pretty well documented how difficult it is both for the teams to try and the teams who've done it, just how difficult it is to repeat. Are there points in these playoffs and especially in this series where you felt that, just how tough it is to repeat?
22: Yeah, winning an NBA championship is very hard in itself to do it one time. So to do it all over again would just only make it harder. So many things go into it. Sometimes it's like things you can't control. Sometimes it's things you can't control. It's a hard task to do one time. So to do it twice would only make it even more challenging.
10: Shai, this deal with the Spurs obviously really emerged as a rivalry this year. When you look at that team and the young pieces that they have, what do you see in terms of a potential roadblock for you guys?
22: Yeah, they're young, they're talented, well-coached, play the right way, play together. Seems like they like each other. They have the makeup, for sure. you don't beat us without the makeup, and they beat us, so they have the makeup to go get one. And yeah, we just had to take it one day at a time from here on out. Try to get better this summer and be a better team than we were this season than last season. And try to get back over the hump.
1: Dan, go ahead.
2: Shay, from a distance, it's always seemed like you guys have really focused internally when it comes to growth throughout this process. To Tim's point, how much of the reflection this summer will be about getting better than San Antonio specifically?
22: I don't know. I'm not too sure. I think in the summertime, like, you try to get better, and then you use the 82 games to figure out the bar and what needs to be done. Especially in the NBA, so many things happen in the summertime, like trades, free agency, new additions, and like the NBA this year looks completely different than it did the year we won. So like, it'd be hard to kind of like pinpoint. You kind of like use the 82 game season to figure out what the standard is and how to go get one. But they'll probably be somewhere in that mix for sure next season as well.
1: Joe, go ahead.
19: Shay, given the guys you were missing, it seemed like coming into this game, you'd have to have a big night for you guys to have a chance, and you certainly did that. Do you take any solace with just how you played tonight, kind of leaving it all out there in this game seven?
22: Yeah, I mean, I didn't really have a choice. Big game, big moment, win or go home. Just wanted to leave everything out there, whether the shots went in or didn't. I wanted to make sure that I gave it my all, and I was who I was today.
1: We'll go Jenny and then Justin.
20: Shay, to kind of follow up on that, you're playing without a couple guys that were pretty big contributors for you guys all year. To see the guys you had out there playing like they were, competing like they were, I know you guys have talked repeatedly about the competitive nature of this bunch, but what was that like to just see that happening in real time tonight?
22: Yeah, I'm so impressed by this group. Not to make any excuses, but like, they're a really good team over there, and losing AJ and Dub the way we did in the midst of a series, you would think like it would be a lot harder for us, but those guys like never got discouraged. They played their butts off, and the reason why we got to this point in the series is because of them. The supporting cast was amazing this series. Hats off to them. They were big time. I wish I was a little bit more myself throughout the series to give them more of a boost, more of a chance, but yeah, I'm nothing but proud of my guys.
21: Even as the final seconds were coming off the clock, there weren't any fans leaving and they were chanting OKC for you guys. Just, you talk all the time about the support that you guys get from the fan base. What did that mean to you, that moment?
22: Yeah, it's amazing to know that no matter what, they have our backs. I've said it multiple times, Oklahoma really feels like home for me and my family. And there's no place in the country we'd rather be and live and raise a child and build your family and things like that. So the community is amazing. We'll need them again next year and the year after that. But yeah, thank you to them for who they were all season, all year.
1: Michael?
23: You haven't been a group who's made a lot of excuses. You touched on AJ and Dub, but how do you sort of contextualize what you guys need to get better in a series against a team like this when those guys are in and out like this?
22: Yeah, I still think we could have got it done. I still think we had enough to get it done. So we won two and a half games without them. So we just didn't get to it in the biggest game of the series. But yeah, I guess it'll take a little bit. But go back and watch the games we had success. Why did we have success? And try to duplicate those things next season.
19: Shay, you mentioned, you know, when you were crediting the kind of the role players on the bench in this series, you mentioned not always feeling like yourself. Did you, just to follow up on my first question, did you feel like yourself tonight out there?
22: I was a little bit closer to it, yeah, for sure.
1: We'll go Barry and then Tim, and then we're right.
24: Yeah, when we ask you about, you know, summertime and focusing on the Spurs and that kind of thing, how much of that is just Wembanyama? And he's such a unique player. You feel like you learn stuff in the season, in the series. I mean, he looks insurmountable sometimes, but, I mean, is it a case of you can learn how to play against this guy?
22: Yeah, I think it's them as a group in total. Like, they're a really good group. They play a really good brand of basketball. Obviously, he's the head of that snake, and he's a little bit different out there than everybody else in the league. But, yeah, it's more than just one guy out there.

0: spin, no nonsense. 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
1: Heads are exploding in Chicago Bears territory and their fan base. And this is a story that deserves attention across the country. Might the many failings of Illinois finally come back to bite the leaders, quote unquote, in that city, that state, in such a way that the Bears leave the city and the state?
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2: Could have been won, even those guys not out there.
3: That's how good this team is, Matt, and how deep this team is. Course, they were still favored in this game. They still had plenty of opportunities to win the series.
2: And that's the reason you don't have to ask yourself a million earth-shattering questions about this team this offseason. I think that you know what they've got and who they've got, and certain guys need to get better, need to improve in certain parts of their game. I thought Shea especially left it all out on the floor. Yep. Cason Wallace definitely left it all out on the floor. Caruso's effort was there. The shot-making was not. Unfortunately, you would have loved to get more from Chet Holmgren. I have a feeling his name is going to dominate the phone calls and the texts, and rightly so. That's a guy who's an all-NBA type of player. And did not bring that in this series. So this is going to be a complicated web to navigate, I think, with a lot of emotions from the Thunder fans, which, again, understandably so. This series brought it all out. And it really brought, in some ways, the best out of both of these teams.
3: Yeah.
2: So
3: that's the other thing. I may not know a lot of people watch basketball because the team is local, and, hey, that's our team, and that's why I'm associated with basketball. But either along the way or before the Thunder came here, you love the sport, and you want to see it played at the very elite level. And you saw that a lot in this series, whether it was one team dominating another or whether it was teams going at it in a really close game like the bookends that we saw in Game 1 and Game 7. You saw some awesome basketball over the last couple of weeks between these two teams. I think we'll see more in the coming years. So let's go back to the podium. Cason Wallace is addressing the media. Let's listen in.
4: Points tonight. You guys made a late push there, and you were a big part of it. Even falling short, just what did that kind of say about the the character of this team, the way you guys were able to, make that late attempt?
5: We're competitors. We didn't want to lose, it's a 48-minute game. We're going to play the whole 48 minutes. So, we tried to make a late push. It just wasn't enough.
4: And that last minute, there weren't any fans leaving. They were chanting OKC. You guys talk all the time about the support you get from the crowd. But what did that mean to you guys?
5: Yeah, best fans in the league for sure. Love them. They're with us when we're winning and losing. So, got to tip our hats to them.
6: Cason, the start of the fourth quarter, they score on six straight possessions and take a three-point lead out to double digits eventually there. What about the defense to start the fourth quarter? What sort of happened there?
5: It just wasn't good enough. I don't remember much of it. I was just out there playing, but obviously we just didn't play good enough.
7: This season you took some big leaps on offense. Some guys went out. You really, really stepped up. Another one tonight where you made a bunch of big threes. How do you think that'll help sort of tell you what you need to work on this summer to, take an even bigger step offensively next season?
5: I haven't got there yet. Honestly, I was just out there playing the game, taking what the game gives me.
8: Yeah, you guys, I think, 12 games against the Spurs this year. They're not going anywhere. You guys are going to be battling for years to come. What did you learn about having to play against Wembanyama? Is there anything you learned in this series that will be helpful moving forward?
5: They're a good team. Beatable team. Obviously, we beat them. But, we just got to do things better for a longer period of time.
9: You mentioned they throwing the first punch tonight. In the game, seemed like they always jumped on you guys first. Any reason why you can kind of put a finger on that, why they seem to get off the fast starts against you?
5: I don't know. I don't know.
10: Thank you.
3: Thank you. Cason Wallace fitting in there, but, we talk about that, and my position on this. I go nuts when people say the start of the game matters because Oklahoma City always comes back from whatever deficit they face, but that's part of those 5 or 6 minutes are part of the 48 minutes. They're all the same. I know we focus more on the climactic moments, but they're part of the game, and when you're down by 10 over any 5 or 6 minute stretch, it hurts.
2: Well, and I think against 28 other NBA teams, that probably doesn't matter as much, but the San Antonio team really takes you to your

0: drink, and what they really do is they totally limit your margin for error. I mean, they take all padding out there to where if you do get off to a bad start, it's going to look that way. And so they got off to bad starts in multiple games in this series. A lot of those were in San Antonio, but certainly tonight where you had to dig your way out of the hole. And then, you know, I don't know if you consider this part of the start, but the end of the second half, you get the lead down to what was it? Did they get it down to well, they took the lead at one point in time and then
1: right.
0: ended up taking a three-point deficit, the Thunder did, into the halftime locker room.
1: Yeah, it was a 7-0 run going right into halftime.
0: 7-0 run in the final 50 seconds of the first half. Like, that was a big missed opportunity. I don't know if you consider that start of the the start of the game, but right before going into the halftime locker room, you definitely let some momentum go.
1: And then you continue to have ebbs and flows. Thunder got up early in the third quarter, erasing that deficit. I told you I thought this is going to be the start of it. You know, the snowball is rolling downhill at this point. San Antonio answers back with a huge run. I think it got up to 16-2. And then Oklahoma City had it to 2 or 3 at the end of three with a run of their own as these guys just went back and forth. And then had some critical sequences, obviously, there in the fourth quarter that gave San Antonio a little bit of breathing room early in the fourth. And that ended up being really important.
0: Well, some of the shot making down the stretch. You got a couple threes from Kelda Johnson. Dylan Harper got in on the action. De'Aaron Fox hit one of those. Wimby hit a three. Champagne hit a three in the fourth quarter. In several of those were over hands. You know, those were contested shots, so those were big.
1: Look, here's the bottom line of this thing, and you can think that the Thunder should have won this series, and I'm not going to tell you that you're wrong, these guys, there's some badasses on this team. There's some guys that really, really want to win, and there's that line between, you know, playing and grinding, and there's some grinders on this team. There's some guys that are incredibly physical. There are some guys that do things that you just don't see a lot of other NBA players do, just try to will their team to win. I was so impressed with De'Aaron Fox playing through injury. I was really impressed with Devin Vassell's will that he exhibited in this series, not just a shooter, but as a player. And Stephon Castle is just is going to be a headache for people to deal with in this league for a decade.
0: Slice up a pie chart in your head really quickly about, hey, for the better part of this series or the entirety of seven games, who was the more physical team? And just think about whose percentage you would give that to. And typically it's not the team that is the younger one, the inexperienced one, who has not won a playoff series before this year.
1: Yeah.
0: And usually not the team who is not coming off a championship. And so that's, I think, part of, too, why this is probably so frustrating for Thunder fans is the physicality response wasn't there, even though it's kind of a hallmark of this team. So San Antonio punked them in that regard.
1: Yeah, they earned their trip to the NBA Finals.
0: No,
1: that is for sure. And there are some guys on this team. Look, I know 99% of the people are Thunder fans. There's some Spurs fans in the audience tonight. And sometimes your kid is a fan. You know, they're like a Giannis fan or they're a Luka fan or whatever. And you know, if they're a fan of one of these guys, then, you know, let them go. Let them wear the jersey because these guys play the right way.
0: It's not just Wimby, man. I mean, it's not. And so I truly feel that this is going to be a matchup in the Western Conference Finals multiple times. There's always plot twists. We don't know how this will go, but it does feel like it's on heading in that direction.
1: Yep, and we'll talk about that finals matchup way later in the show. Yeah. All right, we've got a lot of people on hold. We appreciate that, and we're going to try to get to you as many as we can. We're going to have an extended show tonight so we can hear as many opinions on this game and this season as we can, especially from our regulars. We would love to hear from you. And again, if you can't get in, a lot of people are calling in right now and we got busy lines, go ahead and text us and we will read all of those, 405-900-9957 on our Johnny's text line. Having a great time out here at Lively Beer Works Tap Room. Let's start things off with Chuck, man. Chuck, it turns out you can't win them all, but man, they gave it their best shot, didn't they?
2: Thank you, Gideon. Thank you, Matt. Thank you, Preston. I came to Oklahoma to marry the most special person on the planet. We've been Thunder fans all along. Now, my opinions will be shared on the animal starting the summer, all the way to the fall, all the way to next year. We love the Thunder. And Thunders, win or lose, or win, may they win, but win or lose, our Thunder. As a veteran, I stand by my fellow veterans. I know that this has been a year for me, but as I've seen disappointments in sports at 77 years, but I'll just say thank you, and I will be talking to the animal. And Lynn is reading a book. Lynn, say Thunder up.
3: Thunder up.
2: So we'll hang up and listen, and I'll be calling the animal all summer. But when this, as if I am going to be alive, and I, with God's help, I will be there as I always have. And even, you know, so thunder up, I stand by my veterans. And if I'm long and I'm here, I'm going to be there. And I listen to as many calls as I can, but I'm glad I got in because, okay, thunder up, love you, and talk at you soon.
1: Thanks, Chuck. Thanks for your input and support all season long. We appreciate that. And let's bring in Dustin, who's been hanging on for a while. Dustin, we appreciate that. You're on the Thunder Recap. Go ahead.
3: Hey, guys. What's going on?
1: Hey, Mason.
3: Tough night, but, you know, the Spurs were just the more talented team. I think we saw that tonight. I'm not saying the Thunder healthy can't beat them, but definitely the Spurs were the more talented team, and they hit the big shots they needed to. You know, they had too many big guards that could wear SGA down. The Thunder didn't have J-Dub or Mitchell to kind of take the burden off of SGA, and it really, really showed tonight. Tonight, to me, was the first game where it was like both teams played good, and
1: yep.
3: The result was the Spurs win. And I think that's really what I had feared the whole series, because I, you know, a couple of those Thunder wins, it just felt like the Spurs played terrible. You know, it wasn't like they just beat them straight up.
0: Sure.
1: Mm-hmm. No, but I think that's,
3: you know,
1: a good point.
3: You know, yeah, and I just want to say this. Chet had a bad game. We know he had a bad game, but there is absolutely no reason to blow this team up, because I think healthy, this team can compete for a championship next year, and there's no reason for everybody to get all emotional and panic and say you need to trade Chet Holmgren because he's a good player. It was disappointing, but it's like, what does this team look like with, like, what does Sorber turn into? You know, a healthy J-Dub, healthy Mitchell. I mean, I know there's a lot of assumptions, but this team has got – it's not like this is the end. So everybody needs to just chill out. We're all a little upset about this. But, you know, hats off to San Antonio. Guys, that team has got some studs.
1: Yes.
3: It's got some big guards. It's got some guys that are not afraid of the moment. And it is going to be a very good couple years.
0: Good thoughts.
1: Thanks,
0: Dustin. Appreciate the call. I doubt there's anybody taking San Antonio lightly now. I don't think the majority of the people were doing that anyway, but, it should be a battle. But good perspective.
1: But this story was, and this is why this is so interesting and will be for the next weeks and months for our business, too, is that this was not supposed to happen. Remember their win total prior to the season? Remember they were, 12th in the West?
0: No, we were arguing about if they should make the play-in in the West.
1: Yeah,
0: that's what we were arguing about.
1: What, 12th or 13th in the West or whatever it was a season ago. And so your brain is telling you, hey, you take this first step. Maybe you get bounced in an unceremonious way. And they went further, I think, just by getting to Game 7 than a lot of people thought that they might, even with their win total that they had this season and how good they played during the entirety of the season. And for them to get into the NBA Finals, considering what they had a season ago, is pretty crazy.
0: Well, they are an outlier and have busted the curve at every single possible turn. And beyond that, they're at least as talented as the Thunder. And beyond that, a bad matchup for the Thunder. So it's about just how do you nullify some of their advantages, and that may be personnel related, that may be just dudes playing better. So we'll have all offseason to talk about that.
1: And I thought Dustin made a good point there. There's nobody that is actually, I mean, some of these guys, they're like two-way players or something. They might actually be scared of Oklahoma City. They might be scared of Case and Wallace when they're in the game, and I don't blame them. But most teams are, maybe you're subconsciously intimidated by the Thunder, but you're not actually scared of them. You get freaked out when they get on a run. You get freaked out when they get up on you and are physical on you and are not letting you do what you want to do. And that's why teams crater against the Thunder, even really good teams, even experienced players do that. There is not one player on this team who's afraid of any kind of, he said not afraid of the moment, but afraid of any kind of team. They might turn the ball over or experience a bad run against them, but they're not afraid of anything.
0: Do you think there are Thunder players who are afraid of the Spurs?
1: I think
0: I'm not throwing softballs here, buddy. I mean,
1: I would not use that term.
0: Okay.
1: I would
0: intimidated, cowed by the Spurs, makes them think a couple steps
1: there
0: behind
1: are, because we're
0: of the Spurs.
1: And we're not talking about Wembanyama solely here, because any player in the NBA is going to have the ball 22 feet away and they just shook their defender and he comes over and they are going to think twice. Now, if you're saying that player is scared because he's deterred from what he would naturally do in that situation, that's fine. I wouldn't use that language. But there are some other players on this team that I think would give anybody issues.
0: I'll say this. I mean, this is a time for honesty. After the season is over, I would never ask you a question that I'd already have an answer to. I think Chet Holmgren is intimidated by the Spurs team, and that somebody's out there being like, "Dude, you guys are mastering the obvious here." But he's got to figure out a way to mentally hang in the game more, because to go out in a game seven and only put up two shots, and he's not a play starter. We all know that. And those ball handlers would have helped, but to also have four rebounds, or you know, could have been more forceful throughout this entire series.
1: And where you could tell he was scared is because where Chet really started to flourish, and I was really impressed with how Chet improved this season.
0: Sure.
1: I really was. And you know, haven't always been the biggest supporter of his, because I do think there's some drawbacks there with physicality. And I was really impressed by the season that he put together. But the way that you can tell Chet is intimidated is when he pump fakes on threes. And he did it the entire series.
0: And it's a player, a lot of times, who is 6 inches smaller than he is. I mean, you should be able to shoot over the top of those guys, and you just see him thinking through stuff. So that's to me a mental block. Maybe some core strength can help him maybe get that confidence. So those things can be intertwined. He's never going to be a big, bulky guy. Like, people need to get that out of their mind.
1: Yeah.
0: But you can be stronger in your core. You can be more forceful and more physical to the level of winning this matchup. He's good enough to win an NBA championship last year. He was actually vital in game seven of the finals. In this game seven in particular, though, he shrunk.
1: And then Hartenstein is a mystery in this series. Some games it had phenomenal results. Some games disastrous results. Some games he's not out there. And Oklahoma City went with a really unconventional starting lineup in the second half here. It was Wallace, Caruso. That's a winning lineup. I love both those guys out on the floor there
0: Jay Will. Yeah.
1: That tells you a lot about when, I mean, all the chips are on the table. Who do they want to, who they trust, who they want to go with here? Okay, let's bring in Josie. And Josie, before we let you talk here, really have had a great time getting to know you through your phone calls this season. We appreciate your support and your input throughout the year. So thanks for one final phone call this year. How you doing?
4: Well, thank you. Kind of going through the stages of grief, a little bit at the disbelief stage, but I'm just kind of thinking about Mitchell and SGA together. They were like 3-2 against Spurs. And just kind of feel how that was such a devastating injury with Mitchell. But hopefully next year, maybe it does a little better. But none of us really knows what things could be like next May. You know, there could be a fake alien invasion, or maybe the AI goes Terminator on every mankind. But who knows?
0: That's good, Josie.
4: Spurs and the NBA Cup, so it's not a guarantee that Spurs beat the Knicks in this upcoming series. So the Spurs kind of escaped the injury bug this season. Who knows? Maybe they get the injury bug next season, like the Thunder did this season. But Dylan Harper, in my opinion, he probably should get the MVP of the Western Conference, because the Spurs did not really start winning until they got him. But what are your thoughts about who might win that Spurs Knicks series?
1: All right, thanks for the call, Josie. We appreciate it. I just hope it's a good, hard-fought series between the two. I think the Spurs are a more physical team, more aggressive team. I do like the Knicks' wing defenders against those guys, and so I think the Spurs could have a couple of inefficient games in that series that the Knicks can take advantage of and win.
0: I wonder, too, the dynamic of one team coming off a 7-game series, extremely hard fought, and the other having 8 days of rest. Of course, that's the great rest versus rest philosophy or discussion that will always reign on Sports Talk Radio. But I agree with Josie. Dylan Harper was tremendous in the series. And now that I think about it, I'm not so sure he was joking about Skynet taking over. He may have been being serious.
1: Let's bring in...
0: I hope not.
1: Well, I mean, for our sake. And others.
0: Yeah. No, I like being a human and working and all those things. It'd be cool to not have that happen.
1: Let's bring in Rocco. Rocco, you're on the Thunder Recap. Thanks for hanging on. Go ahead.
5: Hey, guys. How's it going?
1: Good, man. How are you?
5: It could be better. Obviously, we did not walk off the court the way we wanted. Well, we didn't. We showed that we wanted to win, but we didn't. I don't think we gave it our all. And I think we need to use this as motivation for next year
1: yeah.
5: to beat to beat San Antonio. I think in the West Conference Finals, I think it's going to be the same matchup, but I think it's going to be a different result, and I think we're going to go and win the NBA championship next year. Thanks, guys.
1: All right, man. Thanks, Rocco. Great to hear from you. And if it does come to pass, and we see these things all the time, and you think something is going to happen, and it never does, but if it does come to pass next year, can you imagine? Because then the narrative is different, that, you know, it's the Thunder that fell last year, and who knows what the Spurs have in store for them in this final series, but that they go on to win the championship, then the Thunder all of a sudden are inexplicably the underdog.
0: Let me jump into this what-if sandbox with you and Rocco. What if the Thunder had not won the title last year? Can you imagine what the conversations would be like this summer and into next year?
1: Oh, yes.
0: And yeah. I know people have been like, you've been waiting for this series since December, basically, when the Spurs had you out in that run of games. And that's probably part of why it feels so disappointing, is because this isn't just a couple weeks thing. It's been like a 5-month thing. So,
1: yeah. And if you really asked. Tell me if you disagree with me, but if you ask the Thunder, what two games this season do you wish you would have won? I think they would have said Cup and Christmas.
0: Does game one count in this series?
1: Well, no, I mean the regular season.
0: The regular season, gotcha.
1: Because of the money and because of what had happened on the 23rd going into the marquee
0: day. I see what you're saying.
1: And they couldn't win those games. And so that was one of the things that I thought about coming to this series. You know, I thought the Thunder would win in relatively short order, but you know, you go back to those scenarios when the Thunder are really, really dialed in and want to win, and San Antonio won both of those games earlier this season. All right, we're going to come back. Ronnie, Derek, Nick, Mallory, Chris, Leo, all of you, we're going to talk to you when we return. We're going to get you some of your text messages as well. Right now, though, we're going to find out who was the hardest working player of tonight's game.
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1: I mean, you can't go wrong with a lot of guys in this game. Shai Gilgeous-Alexander, Cason Wallace, I thought were both terrific here tonight. Caruso played almost 40 minutes in this game. I don't know if he necessarily anticipated that prior to the game, but any of those guys could go. There's two guys that I want to give notice to, and I'm sure there are guys that worked harder on that team, but De'Aaron Fox and Dylan Harper are dealing with, they're not just hurt, I mean, they're legitimately injured from things that happened both in the last series and this series, and for them to even go out there and play, much less play well, I mean, that's really, really impressive.
0: The adductor one is a tricky injury. You always take high ankle and go, ooh, and you hear adductor and you're like, what is that even? But though, that's a tricky one to deal with. Can I name one real quick?
1: Yes.
0: This is where I got to recognize you, man. I don't know if people realize the hours that go into this job. It's not just watching a game. It's 2.5 hours. It's like an hour and a half before, an hour and a half after, plus all the time you're sitting around thinking about it, like bringing new content, never not having ideas, even just something like 10 to 15 questions a night, just in case my connection drops off or I like forget to turn my mic on, whatever. Like, that's 10 to 15 different ideas and stories that you got to tell. So you're super consistent. That's something I'm trying to strive for. You deal with me and my ADHD brain. And honestly, your approach to this mirrors like how any good coach or GM would approach their team. It's like the same thing every time. So your ball knowledge also extremely underrated, even though you don't always flex those muscles. But I see it, man. I appreciate your hard work.
1: I'll take the hard work award for all the hard work that it took for me to see where that was going and not cut you off immediately with all nonsense.
0: I had to sit through your spiel about me, even though half of it was true. So, and also shout out, obviously, to Preston Pullback of Studio. I mean, you really talk about somebody who people don't recognize the work that goes into that. Josh Lee, everything he does, and the Pinto, and you shouted out Mosteller and Cisco as well. So it takes a village. It also takes everybody listening. You guys worked hard, people who were with us 100 nights this year. Yeah. So, there's weeks where I see you more than I see my wife. So definitely had to have shut you up.
1: All right, well, we're going to come back. We'll take more of your phone calls and your texts. It's the final edition of the season of the Lively Beer Works Taproom Thunder Recap.
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21: 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Toys flushed down the toilet will be retrieved, but we highly recommend that toys do not get returned to the children. 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Overflowing toilets will need to be quickly fixed as this causes major discomfort. Symptoms due to clogged drains will be relieved by a consultation with a Roto-Rooter professional. Any silverware that a child may have fed to the garbage disposal will be returned to the owner, but may have side effects such as damage to flatware. A lost ring down a sink drain may be retrievable, but you will be required to create your own story as to how it got there in the first place. Roto-Rooter, house calls are our specialty.
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1: got to bring this up. I'm sure they played the replay of this like a dozen times on the Spurs postgame show, but the cornet block on Isaiah Hartenstein, the chase down block, when he hasn't done anything that athletic probably since he was a junior in college. But, I mean, that was a big moment, too, and they get the rebound off of that. The thing that made the difference in this game, and you can talk about the individuals here, but rebounding at the half was 35-17. And I know at one point offensive rebounds was 8-1. And when you keep that in mind, and Oklahoma City had had doubled them up on the glass, and rebounding finishes with the Spurs winning that 40-38, that doesn't factor in team rebounds. There's probably about 7-8 more of those, but still. And 8-1 goes from 15-10 the other way around. That made the difference in the game. That's why the Thunder were close, first of all, in the first half, because San Antonio was out executing them. And that's why the Spurs were able to continue to make runs when Oklahoma City did, is because they won the possession game. And tonight it wasn't necessarily about turnovers, although they won that too. It was about creating second chances. So I thought that was the difference-making element in this game.
0: 11-3 in the second half, and the Spurs finished 4 of their 10 second-chance opportunities. The Thunder only had 3. So the Spurs had 10 opportunities. The Thunder only had 3 to finish second chances in the second half.
1: Who was the difference-making player in your mind? Was there anybody that stood out among the rest?
0: It was really such a team effort from the Spurs. Like, Wimby didn't just have overwhelming numbers in this game. Stephon Castle didn't. Champagne hit some big threes tonight, but he wasn't like the overall difference maker. Harper, I thought, made a big difference. It was really just like kind of the aggregate of everybody. I know that probably sounds like a cop-out for the Spurs, but it was just a really concerted team effort. Everybody stepped up. Can't say the same for the Thunder, so I will say Shea was also a big difference maker. He definitely showed up.
1: Some of the shots that he made tonight, man. All right, it's just, that's the perfect defensive possession. If you draw it up and you say, okay, you're not going to get a turnover here, what do you want to have happen? It's a guy taking a fadeaway 22-footer.
0: Yeah.
1: And I mean, he just kept making these really, really tough contested shots. It was really remarkable in the first half. Cason Wallace had an awesome game, as I knew that he would in this one.
0: Answered the bell.
1: Jay Will left it all out there. Jay Will was a plus 10 in 26 minutes in this game. And then Jared McCain, a guy that we thought was a nice pickup and maybe a piece for the future that you can work in, especially to get rid of some guys. He played a ton in this series and played well at times, too.
0: Without the injuries, he wouldn't have played in this series, at least very much. I don't think so. But you needed him as a guy who could actually, like, dribble the ball. As many guards are on this roster. Yep. There's not, you know, they're more defensive-focused guards. They're not guys you want having the ball in their hand every single possession. You just need a guy who can come in and take some of the pressure off of Shea, make it to where he's not pounding the air of the basketball every single possession, so he at least has something left in the tank at the end of the game. So, Jared was an addition we had no idea was coming and played a bigger role in the playoffs than we anticipated, I think, because of those injuries.
1: Yeah, so wanted to commend a lot of these guys for their efforts in probably an unanticipated role tonight. All right, let's head back to the phones. Ronnie is up next. Ronnie, appreciate you hanging on. You're on the Thunder Recap. Go ahead. What's up, Ronnie? All right, let's bring in Derek. Derek, you're on the Thunder Recap. Thanks for the call. Go ahead. Nick is up next. Nick, you're on the Thunder Recap. Go ahead.
2: People are passing up the opportunity.
1: All right, Alex. Alex, you're on the Thunder Recap. Go ahead.
3: How you doing tonight, guys?
1: We're doing great.
0: I knew you,
1: Alex,
0: would answer the bell, Alex, fourth, just like Kaysen did.
1: Fourth time was the charm. Alex, we're doing great. How are you?
3: Well, obviously not very good because of the result of tonight's game, but I will persevere. First and foremost, I want to thank y'all for always taking my calls and sitting up for me. Y'all do a fantastic job, as well as all the people behind the scenes. It honestly does not feel like it's over. I don't think it's really set in yet. It's very disappointing, and I wish it was not over tonight. But unfortunately, the Spurs were the better team in this series.
0: No, they certainly were. I mean, it's hard to look at that and be like, oh, the refs decided that, or oh, the injury. I mean, in the injuries did play a big part of that. I don't want to minimize that. But they, you know, it's hard to make excuses when the Spurs just out and out won that series. So I'm with you, Alex.
3: Yes. I will tell you, before I get into tonight's actual game, I will tell you the number one reason why I think changes do need to be made with Oklahoma City. And the fact is, Oklahoma City went 4-8 against the San Antonio Spurs this season. And it's really, really hard to beat a team 8 times. And then when there's that many games and it's still 4-8, we know the Spurs are not going anywhere, and they will only get better because they have literal rookies playing. And the Thunder need to make changes and get better, too. And

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4: That's what he's doing. And, you know, this team was close. They just had injury issues. It just, you know, Caruso, I loved his effort tonight. But he, let's be honest, he could not carry the team the way he did the other games. He's put so much energy. You needed energy from some other guys. And so, I don't know. I'm sad. I'm disappointed. But, you know, they've got the Knicks next. And, you know, don't sleep on the Knicks. I think the Knicks have a great shot to win a title. But I'll say one thing, because I know we're all about the movies. Timothée Chalamet, come on, Gideon. You love Timmy. Come on.
5: He's a big fan of the Dune films. Don't let him forget that.
6: Matt Ravis was looking forward to meeting Timothée in
5: I was going to say that, too. Hello, Timothée. That's what I was going to say.
4: Timothée. But anyway, I'm going to say, since we're going to see him a lot in this next series, we're going to see, you know, a little bit of some Paul Atreides eventually spill over into the Thunder area. And we're going to see Shay rise again and become the Emperor once more. So, anyway, I'm excited for the finals, but I'm disappointed. But don't count this Thunder team out. We'll get back, and let's prove that the Spurs peaked too early. So let's prove that next year.
5: Thanks, Phil.
6: Thanks, Phil. And Phil, great to reconnect with you, especially this year, calling in a lot more. Phil, one of my best friends in life, and former radio partner, broadcast partner in Stillwater. So love talking to Phil and getting his perspective. However, no clue. That sounded like a foreign language to me when he was talking about Dune. I've only seen Dune 84, so and it was so great that I refused to watch the other ones.
5: Well, that's one word. You called Jimmy Goldstein earlier. What'd you call him? Angelic? There were so many more adjectives I would have picked before I got to that one. So,
6: well, we had just talked. We had our nun talk. You know, nun
5: chat. That makes sense. I just don't see him. Well, I don't want to take the show in a completely different direction. I don't want to know what Jimmy Goldstein gets into in his free time.
6: All right,
5: we'll leave it at that.
6: We're going to come back. We're going to read your text messages, and there are plenty of those. So we're going to read through these and answer your questions and your comments. But first up, we're going to tell everybody about our friends here at Lively Beer Works Tap Room. And the thing that I can say about Lively, and I'm sure none of the guys are listening right now, I'll try to tell them individually as I have an opportunity to. But I hope they have us back next year, because I really, really enjoy being at this place. A great group of people, a great environment that they've created here for Thunder fans and their watch parties, and great selection of product here as well.
5: Yeah, thank you to Nick, to Patrick Lively. Thank you to Hudson behind the bar, who took great care of us. Katie, I mean, like, we could keep going. We won't name everybody on the whole Lively payroll, but that's probably the most bitter part of this to me. I mean, I want to see the city happy and want to see that the Thunder continue to play no matter what. But this is that we won't be back here, or at least I won't be back here in a professional sense. You can bet I'll be back here recreationally very, very, very soon. And so I hope to see you here at Lively Beer Works Tap Room, 815 Southwest 2nd Street. But Church of Thunder no more, at least for a little bit. And that's one of the hardest things about this.
6: Coming up next, your text messages on our Johnny's text line. The Thunder lose in Game 7. The San Antonio Spurs advance to the NBA Finals. You're listening to the Lively Beer Works Tap Room Thunder Recap.
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4: Back here on the Lively Beerworks Tap Room, Thunder Recap, 98.1 FM, WWLS, the Sports Animal. Thanks so much to everybody that called and texted in. Who cashed out in this game? Who hit the most three-point shots in this one?
5: Julian Champagne.
4: Spurs hit a bunch of them, and that iconic story, if people haven't heard, in 2023 when the Philadelphia 76ers waived Julian Champagne.
5: They did so they could sign Mac McClung so he could participate in the dunk contest.
4: And
5: Philly is basically a farm team for everybody else.
4: And a very different kind of process that they're running there. Let me tell you how, I guess, likable Matt Ravis is that I've worked with him endlessly, seemingly, over the last 2 years. And I came to him in Preston in the middle of the year and suggested that we work together more. And that's how much I like you guys and admire you and absolutely love working with you. And so hopefully we're able to do something along those lines in the future, and hopefully we're able to see each other as friends here in the summer as well.
5: By next season, I'm going to have a baby, and so I may be a different person. I may not have any sleep whatsoever, so be prepared for that.
4: And that's the other thing, and this is we don't know what that's going to be like, and so we don't know if this is it for you. And if it works out to where either you need that diversion from raising your child, or it just makes sense for you time-wise or financially, whatever it is, I want you to know that I'm praying that you will be back next year privately, because that's how much I enjoy doing
5: this show
4: with you
5: and talking
4: basketball with you.
5: So, yeah, the rest of that statement probably doesn't need to be said.
4: All right, let's get some text messages here.
5: Rapid fire style, because we only got a couple minutes here.
4: 405-900-9957. I have a feeling there's probably no deep dissertations.
5: No, just a lot of hot takes. And so can I bundle all of it into one? Trade chat for Giannis. There was like, I don't know, 25 of those tonight, okay. So I'll just throw that out there. Let it be known that we read your text. Benji said, well, we had a great season. I sure hope the Knicks beat the heck out of them. Knicks in four. I switched over to his forensic files as it was over. Great show. Very timeless in a lot of ways. Out of the 8-3-2, rivalries have origin stories. See, it's not a rivalry if both teams don't beat each other. Need to have their side of that.
4: Get revenge.
5: Next time around. Out of the 405, unfortunately, the Spurs have better on-ball defenders. They also make threes. The Thunder didn't have the heart or want to take to the Spurs tonight. If they could have played with as much intensity as Caruso or Wallace, might have taken it to overtime. I also think we got outcoached in this series. How do we have no timeouts in the last 5 minutes of this game? It's because you needed them earlier. That's why. And there was an early challenge, which meant you had to use another one earlier than you would have liked to.
4: Also called a timeout to retain possession.
5: On a
4: dive.
5: Yeah. Good call. So, and that's one where you would like to have that possession over the timeout. So, just one of those things. Now, the 580, I've been a big-time Chet fan since he was at Gonzaga, but he has shown zero heart, got punked, just like we did with Giddy. Time to trade him away. So that was one I folded in earlier.
4: Gotcha.
5: Got through the cracks. Difference in tonight's game, timely shot-making by the Spurs. The Thunder would cut it to two. Spurs would make a three and cut it down. Spurs would make threes whenever they needed to, also not to make an excuse, but you need a player like J-Dub in a game like this. Josh says it's hard to think that the Thunder are going to pay Chet Holmgren that much money next season whenever he is so bad against the San Antonio Spurs. The 405, actually Deb texts in, I knew it would be hard to win this series without Dub or AJ. I note that Daigle sounds a lot more gracious in his loss than Johnson does in his win. I didn't get a chance to hear much of either of them, so hard to comment on that. I hope the Knicks play dirty Nets series. Anyways, we'll move on from that. Other 918, Chet scared of Wimby. Never seen anything like it. That was very disappointing. Girl from Wilburton, who's texted in quite a bit,
4: yeah,
5: says, can't believe that happens. Rebound seemed to be our worst skill tonight, which is
4: yes,
5: crazy after the first half that we watched.
4: I know. It was such a big turnaround in that game.
5: Captain Terry, I hope we hear from you before October, because you text in after every post-game show. But lost that one fair and square. Thanks, guys, for another season of high-quality broadcasts and assessments. The wife is a born-and-raised New Yorker, so I guess let's go Knicks. I have to imagine there will be a lot of Knicks fans in Oklahoma all of a sudden.
4: Real quick, if you've listened to the show before and you've texted in something complimentary, Matt Ravis reads all of these. The internet is a complete cesspool, and so I know every moment that you actually took the time to say, hey, great job, or we appreciate you, or whatever it might have been, that meant a lot to him.
5: You know what's crazy is I've read the text line for a long time, and you would think most people are like, oh my gosh, you guys must get so much hate on there, and there's certainly some crap that you read, and you're like, I can't believe that you would even type that, but most people, like 9 out of 10, are super gracious that listen to us, and that makes me feel good
4: about thank you guys for that
5: you guys are that nice and appreciate that. So shout out to Ed who texted out that as well. Drew texted that. Out of the 580, my only input from being in the game is Chet needs to muscle up. Mash texted in and said they need to do the same thing, bulk up. They were out-muscled in the series. Out of the 405, needs some moves to be made. Go see what you can get. Out of the 580, what can you say? Spurs beat the Thunder to death on the offensive glass. Hit the threes tonight. Lost one game. No need to panic. We'll be in the running next year. Bet you we'll be in the Western Conference Finals again next year. Squash the negativity. Great season. Out of the 405, I'm not disappointed. We played a mammoth of a team. We'll be back, but I want to commend you guys. They say they turn down the volume and watch games and leave us on, even towards the post-game show. So we appreciate you. Out of the 405, praying the Thunder get healthy next year.
4: Yep.
5: Longer summer. I think that'll be the case. Mm-hmm. Phil texted back in to say, I have one word for you in terms of watching the Dune movies, Zendaya. And out of the 405, there will be a lot of overreaction and prisoner of the moment type of stuff. Dub needs to figure out his body. Roster needs a few tweaks, and we have the best in the world for that job. Be happy. I think that's a good perspective. But yeah, as you would imagine, we ran the gamut tonight from optimism in the host of in the face of total disappointment, and then complete pessimism, blow it all up. So
4: yeah,
5: that's what you would expect from a great fan base.
4: And it boils down to this one game, but there were some problems that are going to be diagnosed throughout this series and throughout the regular season match up as well to try to get better and improve. That's always the objective of the team. But the fact remains, this is a really, really hardworking, competitive team, full of some really good guys. And you never, what is disappointing about this is people kind of felt shortchanged by some of the efforts out there. I never have with this group for the most part. And that's what's great about Thunder basketball is so many of these guys, as skilled as they are always going to give it their best shot, and they continue to be, even with this disappointing loss. Over the course of a couple of seasons, one of the more accomplished teams in the recent history of the NBA. And we're so fortunate that we're able to work with this organization and cover this great team.
5: They're not going anywhere. I mean, that's just the case. I mean, if you think these guys are going to roll over because of that loss, I mean, there's sometimes in life when you're faced with tough things, I think that you kind of have to respond to it, and we'll see what their response is. I think you got to put the faith in these guys that they'll do what they need to do, and that goes from management down to the dudes who are wiping the floor, you know, dudes who are doing the laundry, stuff like that. So, I totally echo what you said.
4: Great job this year.
5: You too, brother. Appreciate you.
4: All right. Thank you to Josh Lee and Preston Poole, our entire team at WWLS, the sports animal, for Matt, everybody at WWLS, everybody here at Lively, and our partners at the Oklahoma City Thunder. I'm Gideon Hamilton. You've been listening to the Thunder Recap one final time this year on 98.1 FM, WWLS, the sports animal. Have a great night, everybody. We will talk to you again soon.
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21: Representative Alexandria Ocasio-Cortez tapped nearly $19,000 from her campaign coffers last year to pay for a psychiatrist who specializes in ketamine therapy. 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
22: Essentially, how big of a factor is New York going to be rusty by sitting out, or is it going to be more the heavy legs potentially of the Spurs, who just had a knockout fight in game 7?
23: Yeah.
22: And coming in schematically, you know, like, what are things that you would be looking for coming in saying, hey, we got to rest our guys. Hey, we need to win these games early. Let's get it over soon. Like, what's the mindset in the locker room from a coaching standpoint?
23: I mean, I think New York has an advantage because they're not playing at home. So it's not as much pressure of winning. on for game one, so that Russ can come out in game one if they need to necessarily get it out. But, you know, my prediction before the series was the Knicks in six, regardless of who came out, because they're rested. And, you know, this heavyweight battle that the Spurs and OKC had, they're going to be fatigued emotionally, mentally, physically. That's tough to turn around. So I'm thinking that, you know, San Antonio's got a couple of days now. They're going to try to rest as much as they possibly can, prepare for the Knicks. Luckily, it doesn't start till Wednesday? So you have some time, but the Knicks have even more rest, and hopefully Mitchell Robinson with that finger. You know, so I just want to see everybody healthy, but it's hard to say what each one of these coaches are thinking or saying. But I'm assuming if I'm the Knicks, I'm more in a better place or feeling better about it than San Antonio after having that heavyweight battle with the OKC Thunder.
4: Danny, you won two Western Conference Finals, and I'll leave you on this. You won two Western Conference Finals with the San Antonio Spurs getting ready for the NBA Finals. What is this night like for a San Antonio Spur going back home, knowing you're going to the NBA Finals? How is it? What does it feel like to be in the organization when something like that is clinched?
23: Well, for us, man, we were spoiled, so it was expected, right? And we had the expectation that this young group didn't have his expectations, so I could imagine it's very different. I was a young guy, but we had older guys. They had been there. This was like a job not finished type of situation. For them, this was like an overachievement. And then being number two in the West and then making it to the finals, beating OKC in the Western Conference Finals is like something that not a lot of people expected them or themselves to be there when the season started. So I can imagine that they're really, really excited. They're very happy what they've done so far, but also, you know, the San Antonio Spurs city, organization, team, culture, they're not satisfied, and it's not something that's new territory for them. So they're not looking at this like, oh, this is the championship. No, we got four more wins to get if we want to be champions, and we're special enough, we're good enough, we have the team to do it. So we got to get back to work. We'll celebrate it for a day and get back to work on Sunday or Monday.
4: The San Antonio Spurs definitely did look special enough on Saturday night, winning Game 7 of the Western Conference Finals, advancing to the NBA Finals 111-103 against the Oklahoma City Thunder. Danny, thank you for your time, and enjoy the rest of your evening.
23: You too, fellas. Appreciate you guys.
4: San Antonio Spurs will go into the NBA Finals with less rest than the New York Knicks. The Knicks have been off for 9 days since sweeping in the Eastern Conference Finals, but when it comes to the NBA Finals, despite their rest, the New York Knicks are at least underdogs in game number one. 4.5 points, according to DraftKings Sportsbook, is what the San Antonio Spurs are laying. When you look at this series, Ryan, do you consider the Spurs the favorite, not just in game one, but the entirety of the series?
6: Yeah, absolutely they're the favorite. You know, when I looked at this series between Oklahoma City in San Antonio, I said this is the NBA championship a long time ago. Now, the variable that's coming to play is these two teams just beat the crap out of each other. I mean, right. It was an absolute slugfest. So, you know, we'll see from San Antonio's standpoint, how healthy are they going to be? How much are injuries going to be a factor? There's a lot that's going to be going around here in the series. And for the Knicks, man, if I didn't consider them, but if you're the Knicks, you're sitting back saying, you know, how do we beat one of these two teams? Be as healthy as we can be, control the controllables. We know the East isn't strong enough, and we should look like it. We're going to be a team that's going to come out and compete. We should look like it, and they have. Hats off to the New York Knicks. They've taken care of business, and now, man, if they're going to have a shot, they got to come out firing game one. It's a must win. And when I say must win, I'm telling you, like, the series is on the line if they don't get that game one. And it's that serious because you got to jump all over San Antonio, and you got to hit them where you got to make them tired. You got to know they're fatigued, and you got to show that their rest and the way you took care of business was all worthwhile.
4: Ryan, I want to get your quick thoughts on this. While you might consider the Spurs the favorite, the Knicks might consider themselves the favorite, or at least many might think they have the head coaching advantage. Mike Brown has been a head coach in this league since 2005. He took the Cavaliers to an NBA Finals before in 2007, and famously was on the Warriors roster or coaching staff as they went to multiple NBA Finals and won three of them. What do you say about that factor in the NBA Finals?
6: If you're not impressed by Mitch Johnson, but you didn't see the chess that he played against arguably the best coach that we've had
22: of late. Forgive me, Spoelstra. Forgive me, any other names. Mark Daigneault is a dog, man. And it seems like it's not just the system, it's not just Sam Presti, it's everything that they have and they put in place, and Daigneault is a big part of it. And those two coaches just play chess pound for pound. So you got to give Mitch Johnson his respect. It's a new NBA, and the way that roster plays, how physical they are, and it's not just that he's rolling out with the guy that's 7'4", athletic like nothing we've ever seen. He is coaching Wimby up. He's putting him in situations where he could be successful. It's not just Wimby sitting back and throwing up three-pointers or just sitting in the paint, man. There's a diverse defense and offensive schemes that he's thrown out, and he's challenged his guys to go out and compete and beat dogs and be physical, man. This is one of the – listen, there's a lot of people going, man, I never thought I'd be cheering for San Antonio. Like the way that the Spurs have played, man, I'm telling you, it's a group that, you can get behind. And it is fun to watch, man.
4: Speaking of Mitch Johnson, he speaks at the podium following the Spurs win. That's coming up. And we'll also continue previewing the 2026 NBA Finals. This is Game Night on ESPN Radio, the ESPN app, and SiriusXM Channel 80.
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1: Coming up, the French Open has some serious drama on and off the clay, plus some great matchups on the diamond. 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
1: FEMA can't say watch out for ice in storm warnings out of fears that they'll be turned into memes. The winter storm that hit much of the country last weekend, FEMA was sending out warnings to make sure people are safe, but they were told to avoid phrases like watch out for ice, instead calling it freezing rain. FEMA says keep off the roads if you see ice. It would be easy for the public to meme it, a person telling a news agency.
2: I get angry.
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1: No more ice warnings on the roads.
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10: Headline, none of Mamdani's deputy mayors are black. 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
13: No, I'm listening to what Cody's saying. On SmackDown, Cody, he basically said he looked down on the indies. It's been weeks of him saying things. You go back to 3 months ago when he

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8: 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All that said, ahead of that clash in Italy, how about WWE Hall of Famer Mark Henry on Cody Rhodes playing his role a little extra of late?
9: No, I'm listening to what Cody's saying. On SmackDown, Cody, he basically said he looked down on the indies. It's been weeks of him saying things. You go back to 3 months ago when he told Nick Aldis, I'm QB1, you work for me. That's heelish. Cody has done that for the last 3 months. And I'm wondering, why is he fat-shaming Walter? I can't say Gunther because the whole time that since the name changed, Gunther's been under 260 pounds. But when he was near 300 pounds and he went by his name, by Walter, performing in front of 250 people on the indies, I still loved him. It got him his job. Obviously, he had value, but Cody poked fun at that. And that's not what babyfaces or good guys do.
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5: 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All that said, ahead of that clash in Italy, how about WWE Hall of Famer Mark Henry on Cody Rhodes playing his role a little extra of late?
6: No, I'm listening to what Cody's saying. On SmackDown, Cody, he basically said he looked down on the indies. It's been weeks of him saying things. You go back to 3 months ago when he told Nick Aldis, I'm QB1, you work for me. That's heelish. Cody has done that for the last 3 months, and I'm wondering, why is he fat-shaming Walter? I can't say Gunther, because the whole time that since the name changed, Gunther's been under 260 pounds. But when he was near 300 pounds and he went by his name, by Walter, performing in front of 250 people on the indies, I still loved him. It got him his job. Obviously, he had value, but Cody poked fun at that. And that's not what baby faces or good guys do.
5: If you know anything about WWE, that's probably a very spicy commentary. SportsCenter All Night, ESPN Radio. How about we check in on Paris and the clay courts at Roland Garros? On the men's side, start doing the math. Alcaraz withdrew. Djokovic eliminated Friday by a 19-year-old. Ben Shelton upset in the second round. 8 of the top 10 were gone before the final 16 ever took the court. Yannick Sinner obviously suffered the greatest indignity, losing 18 of his last 20 games, choking away a 5-1 third set lead to crash out in the second round. So we'll have a first-time Grand Slam winner in Paris on the men's side this year. The last two standing in the top 10, second seed Sasha Zverev and fourth seed Canadian Felix Auger-Aliassime, each advanced in four sets. Francis Tiafoe into the last 16 by coming from two sets down and a third set tiebreak before breezing past Jaime Faria amidst a vocal sparring match between the two. Tiafoe on his mid-match confrontation.
7: And then at the end, there was a little beef happening at the net. You came to the net. He was at the net. I feel like you showed a little bit of toughness there, and that fired you up at the end. How are you feeling after that point, after you guys met at the net?
8: No, 100%, 100%. You know, and I felt like I needed that too, because I'm up at the time, but I'm still a little nervous. So, and he was chirping. He definitely gave me a lot of lip. He thought he was Ryan Garcia or something.

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4: 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All that said, ahead of that clash in Italy, how about WWE Hall of Famer Mark Henry on Cody Rhodes playing his role a little extra of late?
5: No, I'm listening to what Cody's saying. On SmackDown, Cody, he basically said he looked down on the indies. It's been weeks of him saying things. You go back to 3 months ago when he told Nick Aldis, I'm QB1, you work for me. That's heelish. Cody has done that for the last 3 months. And I'm wondering, why is he fat-shaming Walter? I can't say Gunther, because the whole time that since the name changed, Gunther's been under 260 pounds. But when he was near 300 pounds and he went by his name, by Walter, performing in front of 250 people on the indies, I still loved him. It got him his job. Obviously, he had value, but Cody poked fun at that. And that's not what baby faces or good guys do.
4: If you know anything about WWE, that's probably a very spicy commentary. SportsCenter All Night, ESPN Radio. How about we check in on Paris and the clay courts at Roland Garros? On the men's side, start doing the math. Alcaraz withdrew. Djokovic eliminated Friday by a 19-year-old. Ben Shelton upset the second round. 8 of the top 10 were gone before the final 16 ever took the court. Jannik Sinner obviously suffered the greatest indignity, losing 18 of his last 20 games, choking away a 5-1 third set lead to crash out in the second round. So we'll have a first-time Grand Slam winner in Paris on the men's side this year. The last two standing in the top 10, second seed Sasha Zverev and fourth seed Canadian Felix Auger-Aliassime, each advanced in four sets. Francis Tiafoe into the last 16 by coming from two sets down and a third set tiebreak before breezing past Jaime Faria amidst a vocal sparring match between the two. Tiafoe on his mid-match confrontation.
6: And then at the end, there was a little beef happening at the net. You came to the net. He was at the net. I feel like you showed a little bit of toughness there, and that fired you up at the end. How are you feeling after that point, after you guys met at the net?
7: No, 100%. 100%. You know, and I felt like I needed that, too, because I'm up at the time, but I'm still a little nervous. So, and he was chirping. He definitely gave me a lot of lip. He thought he was Ryan Garcia or something. So I just had to definitely let him know, like, yo, chill out, bro. Just play and just enjoy being in Paris and just play. So, it was a little back and forth, nothing serious, but it definitely went in my favor.
4: Upsets galore on the men's side, and yes, a little bit of beef. On the women's side at this French Open, top seed Aryna Sabalenka is speed running the bracket, but the top two of 10 Americans now sent packing. Amanda Anisimova dropped a third set tiebreak to unseeded Diane Perry, while reigning champion Coco Gauff knocked off by the 28 seed Anastasia.

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1: Commander Bovino, he's been ordered basically to leave Minneapolis by the higher-ups in the federal government, along with some but not all of the Border Patrol agents who are on the ground there. And I think the president saw and has been under-impressed recently with some of the people doing the talking and doing the so-called leading, and he's made a change with Homan. 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
6: Denies. So.
7: Okay. I mean, maybe she wanted to check out the Tribal Combat match with Roman Reigns. Maybe she's a big Sol Ruka fan with
8: Sol Ruka. Huge Sol Ruka.
7: Title on the line. You know, yes. Who knows? Who can say for sure, Peter?
8: Probably Courtney Cronin could. So she probably could just say it. And then Mikey would just hate on it because he's just a typical Knicks fan, as Rachel called him out on it earlier. Like, why are you've got to be excited to see this match.
9: Very excited because 1999. Okay. I mean, like, I was a senior in college. Like, I don't remember really much of those finals. You were in San Antonio. You got to like embrace what it was like.
8: I had not started my radio career. That came closer to 2003, but 1999 was just an amazing moment because you had the Knicks that were coming off really the heels of a good run. Gabe, I mean, this was back. I mean, little did we know this would be the last time that we would see the Knicks in 99 go on that run. I mean, you know, the mid-90s, late-90s, they were so much fun. And then all of a sudden, it was the passing of the torch. It was David Robinson. It was the Spurs lucking into Tim Duncan because of Robinson's back injury. It was the Twin Towers between those two. Hemisphere Arena, it had a little bit of everything. And so that city... And I would combine that with the Knicks as well. Like, the city of San Antonio, much like Oklahoma City was in their run, it's a smaller market that just embraces it because they are the game in town.
7: Mm-hmm.
8: And so I'm 2 years removed from high school. I'm there at UTSA. I'm working for Ticket 760 and WAI, which is a flagship station for the Spurs. And so you saw Sean Elliott, you saw Avery Johnson, all these great players, and the city adopted just this run, much like the Knicks have adopted this run in New York City. I don't know if two other cities adopt their team when they go on a run more so than mid-market San Antonio and huge, biggest market New York City.
7: Yeah, I mean, and again, for the Knicks, it's because they're the one team. I've heard so many different people say this. Like, every fan base in New York is divided. You know, either you're a Giants or a Jets fan, or a Yankees or a Mets fan. And yes, now the Nets are there, but... You know, for a lot of this, the Nets were in New Jersey, now in Brooklyn. Like, being in the city, on the island of Manhattan, like, that's why everybody just rallies around the Knicks, specifically in New York. Maybe you can call me a homer for this one, but, I mean, I'd throw the Packers on that list of the way that, you know, a team just, a state, really. I mean, the city of Green Bay.
8: That's fair.
7: It is the Packers, right? Like, it's not a very large city to begin with, but the entire state just rallies around the Packers at all times. So I would throw the Packers on that short list of just throwing your arms around something and embracing it.
8: Red Sox were kind of that way after kind of the lovable losers for the longest time. And then all of a sudden they had this great run after Theo Epstein in the Red Sox breakthrough. But I would say Knicks are there. I'll be honest with you. In watching, and this was, I want to say, Linsanity type time.
7: Oh, sure.
8: Where I was

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1: I'm someone who took January 6, 2021 very seriously. I was horrified by it. I was infuriated by it. I put most of the blame on Donald Trump. But here we have, in Minneapolis, local authorities refusing to cooperate with the feds on immigration enforcement. It has a tinge, and again, I'm not trying to say this lightly, a tinge of insurrection to it.
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2: They need to catch up on, or maybe they're needing to purchase a car, or maybe they've got some fines that they need to get retired. And so it gives them an opportunity to do those things.
3: So after the program, they can stay for up to a year. So that's pretty important to be able to get their feet underneath them.
2: Yeah, we find that a lot of these folks, my average resident at Jesus House is actually 46. Mm. So a lot of these folks have been struggling with substance use disorder for a lot of years. And so building that foundation and developing those skills so that they become habit, that's longer than a 60 or 90 day program would allow. So we intentionally have them there for up to a year so that they feel confident when they step out and often go on to a sober living home or maybe off to, you know, their own apartment somewhere.
3: Yeah. And do you find residents are a lot more confident after completing this program and are in within that year of trying to do, you know, everyday life tasks?
2: Yeah. The best part of the job is watching people change, seeing how they grow as individuals. And it's very rewarding to see that growth and that confidence develop over the time that they're with us.
3: Okay. And there's a daily food line, right?
2: We also serve food to anyone who walks up Monday through Friday.
3: Okay.
2: So at 4 o'clock, Monday through Friday, anyone who shows up at our gate, we will serve a warm meal to, and they can come in out of the cold or come in out of the hot and have an opportunity to sit down, have a nice hot meal. We also provide food baskets as a food pantry on Wednesday mornings from 8 until we run out of food. So usually by about 9:30, we've handed out most of the food that we've got for the week, but we do food baskets every week as well for people.
3: And do you find there's a big demand for both of those?
2: Both. I'm seeing less and less demand for the food, for the meals, because so many other places have stepped up and started serving meals. So we don't have quite the turnout that we once had. Food baskets, yeah, we're seeing 150 cars every Wednesday.
3: Okay. Where is the Jesus House located?
2: We are at 1335 West Sheridan Avenue. We're downtown, just a block off of Reno.
3: Okay. And looking for any volunteers or?
2: We will take volunteers. Give us a holler. Let us know what you'd like to do. I can always use volunteers helping out in our kitchen, helping to provide those food baskets to people who drive through. We always have small projects, work things that need to be done. We're in a 1938 school building, so it always has small repairs and things that need a little bit of help.
3: There's a variety of tasks people can do.
2: Absolutely.
3: Okay, awesome. Thanks for that. And let's go over to Stephanie now. And Stephanie, you're from Branch 15. So
4: yes.
3: Give us some background information on what Branch 15 is all about.
4: Yeah, so we're kind of the next step that somebody would take out of a Jesus House situation where they've gone there, they've gotten stable, they've built some confidence, but they're not quite ready for total independence yet. Mm-hmm. That's the gap that we fill right there.
3: Okay.
4: And so we provide transitional housing, restorative housing, and our individual care ladies, those are our ladies who don't have children in their custody, maybe don't have children at all. There's an 18-month program because, as we've already talked about, 60, 90 days, for the long term, for sustainability, that's a starting point. It's not the end point. And so that 18-month programming would help them with new skills, new thinking skills. Also, we do a champion plan where we look at their individual needs over, you know, like 12 different areas of their life, academics, jobs, you know, all money, the whole thing. We look at all of that. And then we also house women with children. So that's our Gen Hope program. And so that mom is going to do that same 18 months of programming, but then she's going to do 46 weeks of parenting classes. And so we are OCAR certified. We are NAR certified. So that's the National Association for Recovery Resources, the Oklahoma Association of Recovery Resources. And so we also work with recovery, but we also, ours is more of a trauma recovery. Mm. So alcoholism, drug addiction, pornography, you know, domestic violence, all of those things are the response to typically early childhood trauma.
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5: These two right here, New York City with the Knicks making a run in San Antonio. They were honking their horns down on Commerce and Market Street last night. I saw the videos. It was puro San Antonio at its finest yesterday, and I loved it. Part of the reason why is because Victor Wembanyama just absolutely punked Chet Holmgren in that game. And again, listen, Chet's a great player. And now is he worth that max contract? It's hard to look at it right now through the prism of only him taking, what, two shots in that entire game?
6: Mm-hmm.
5: I mean, just wilting from Wimby in that wingspan game.
6: And then he got to the free throw line twice. One time he missed both free throws. Mm. It was not a great game for Chet Holmgren, and I think that's going to start the conversation based on what we were just talking with Tim about of,
5: yeah,
6: okay, if Wemby's this dominant, already at 22 over Chet, Can we beat that guy with Chet Holmgren as one of our bigs? Like, that's going to be one of the questions. And the answer might be, yes, we think Chet can be better, but it's a question that's going to be asked by the Thunder and I think by media and fans as well.
5: Spurs are not going anywhere, and probably nor are the Thunder. Jalen Williams, you would think, going to be, healthy. A.J. Mitchell was a fantastic find for him. He's young, and he wasn't able to play. So I think we're looking at it through a little bit of a different veil this morning. But when it comes down to it, it's one of the worst performances I've seen in a huge moment. So I asked y'all, great listeners of Best Week Ever, 888-SAY-ESPN, what's the worst big game performance you can remember? 888-SAY-ESPN is that phone number. Let's go down to Houston. Corey, thanks for joining us here on Best Week Ever with Peter Burns and Gabe Knight. So what do you got for us, man?
7: What's up, guys, man? I remember as a teenager in 1994 living and dying with the Houston Rockets and saw John Starks in Game 6 go off. And if Hakeem Olajuwon had clipped his fingernails that night, the Knicks would have had a championship. And in Game 7, old bum John Starks went 2 for 18 and shot them out of a championship. Thanks, John.
5: Hey, I had a run there because I was living in Kingwood, Texas at the time, and I remember that. I mean, the Rockets winning those titles. And in 94, John Starks in Game 7, 2 of 18, 0 for 11 from 3. And they end up losing the title by 6.
6: So would you rather have your guy like John Starks? Because Starks was a secondary player. Those were Patrick Ewing's teams, certainly.
5: Yep.
6: And I would say the same thing for Chet. This is SGA's team. And Chet, as good as he is a supporting role guy on that team. Would you rather have the John Starks game where he's 2 for 18? Or the Chet Holmgren game where he only took 2 shots and he's 1 for 2?
5: Yeah, because at least you went out swinging.
6: Yeah.
5: And I mean, again, shooters shoot, and Starks was having an off night. I've seen it happen. I just saw it happen with Madison Booker for Texas Longhorns against UCLA in the women's college hoops this year, where you have a stud, and all of a sudden they have a night. But at least Starks kept going at it, and he was a big moment. I mean, Chet at some point basically was like, bro, I don't want the ball. Wimby's got my number. And I don't know how you get past that

0: on rookie deals. So the problems you just said, Myron, they just don't affect the Spurs yet. I mean, De'Aaron Fox, if those players were not on rookie deals, De'Aaron Fox is not on the team. And if De'Aaron, and maybe Keldon Johnson is not on the team. And if you don't have De'Aaron Fox and you don't have Keldon Johnson, you don't win that series, right? So there will be a time that the Spurs will be in the situation the Thunder are. The Thunder in a situation where they've got their core three, maybe with Cason Wallace, it becomes their core four. And then it's just going to be get rookies and cheap guys around them. Mm-hmm. What's been great for the Spurs is their best players are the rookies and cheap guys. So they're able to actually spend money on the rest of their team, whereas they won't be able to do that in 3 years.
1: I mean, when did you give you the first $100 million a year player? That's where we're headed. That's how crazy the numbers are going to get. To your point, they are in the perfect situation with all these rookie deals. I also think, as much as I think Wimby's going to win 3, 4, 5, 6 championships, we also can't assume that this is 20 years ago and you have this 15-year window to win. We might look back and say, hey, this period right now, these next couple of years on these rookie deals, that's going to be San Antonio's best shot to win in the second apron era.
0: You're exact. I mean, again, you would not have De'Aaron Fox.
1: No.
0: If they weren't on rookie deals, he'd be too expensive. So he will be the first of these guys probably gone in that scenario. And it is what it is. Now there's a counter to the counter of that, Myron, which is what if basketball is just a young man's game now? And what we're seeing is as the young stars hit their peak, they get a couple years where they're awesome, and by the time they're 30, it's over. Any chance that's true?
1: Nah, I mean, you still got a bunch of guys over 30 who are
0: playing. But they're not winning.
1: Playing really, really well. They're not winning as much because of the CBA. Like, it's just harder to keep teams together.
0: But that's part of it, too.
1: Yeah.
0: When you get those guys, you're going to be paying them so much, and you can get a 25-year-old at the peak of their powers to do it for less.
1: But that's why I think this is one. This is a finals about how you construct a championship team, because you're right about San Antonio and these rookie deals. You also, if you want to win and you have those older dudes, you may have to take the Knicks approach. You may have to ask your biggest star to take a significant pay cut to make it all work, which is what Jalen Brunson did. So that may be the other alternative. You want to win big as a veteran in this league, you can't get a max deal.
0: What's better for the league? What's better for the league? Knicks win, Spurs win. Knicks get their first top. See, I disagree.
1: Spurs, I think 100%. It's better. I don't think it's close.
0: I think it's better for the Knicks because I think the market. But then the big thing is, now you get Wimby chasing it next year. And you get a year of, can Wimby get over the top? And, I mean, New York gets a title. There's no – I mean, the Spurs, for all – they've had titles in the last 25 years.
1: Yeah, but he's Wilt Chamberlain. I mean, that's who he is if he wins this year.
0: Well, Wilt Chamberlain just won one title.
1: We won two, but he's the face of the league. Maybe he already
0: Wilt
1: is.
0: Wilt Chamberlain is the face of the league?
1: Wimby. Come on, man.
0: What year is this? We'll just switch to some other sports next.
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15: I'm assuming if I'm the Knicks, I'm more in a better place or feeling better about it than San Antonio after having that heavyweight battle with OKC Thunder.
16: Heard on ESPN Radio's Game Night. Overall, teams coming off a 4-0 sweep are 20-4 all-time in any playoff series against teams coming off a series that went a full 7 games. Game 1 in San Antonio on Wednesday night on ESPN Radio and ABC. Meanwhile, the French Open will stage a women's match in its night session on Monday for the first time in 3 years. The blockbuster women's fourth-round encounter between world number one Aryna Sabalenka and Naomi Osaka will end a run of 33 straight men's matches. Since the session was introduced in 2021, only 4 of the first 60 matches have been women's singles and none since 2023. And Claude Lemieux's brain is being donated to the Boston University CTE Center to research the long-term effects of repetitive brain injuries, his family said in a statement.
17: Hey, this is Rich Eisen. I'm back in the chair on the Rich Eisen Show on Monday, talking about who makes the NBA Finals to take on the Knicks starting Wednesday. And Baseball Hall of Famer John Smoltz joins us, too. 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
12: Plumbing problems such as headaches, watery eyes, and mild irritation should be reported to your Roto-Rooter plumber. Toys flushed down the toilet will be retrieved, but we highly recommend that toys do not get returned to the children. If your sewer line has been destroyed by a jackhammer because you were building a racetrack in your backyard, this is a serious situation and will need immediate attention. Overflowing toilets will need to be quickly fixed as this causes major discomfort. Symptoms due to clogged drains will be relieved by a consultation with a Roto-Rooter professional. Any silverware that a child may have fed to the garbage disposal will be returned to the owner, but may have side effects such as damage to flatware. A lost ring down a sink drain may be retrievable, but you will be required to create your own story as to how it got there in the first place. 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
13: 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To golf now, it's the final round of the Charles Schwab Challenge in Fort Worth. Eric Cole seeking his first PGA Tour victory, has the lead at 12 under. He's one ahead of Ben Griffin and Michael Brennan. on the baseball scoreboard. The Brewers blanking the Astros 2-0 in the ninth in Houston. Jacob Mizrowski, another great start, scatters three hits over seven scoreless with eight strikeouts and no walks. White Sox have rallied to take a 2-1 lead on the Tigers in the ninth in Chicago as they go for their fifth straight win. Chicago a two-run seventh. The Mets pounding the Marlins 10-1 in the eighth. Juan Soto a grand slam to break it open, his 13th of the season. Mets on their way, appears, to their fourth straight win. Red Sox lead the Guardians 9-4 in the ninth in Cleveland.
14: Hey, this is Rich Eisen. I'm back in the chair on the Rich Eisen Show on Monday, talking about who makes the NBA Finals to take on the Knicks starting Wednesday. And Baseball Hall of Famer John Smoltz joins us, too. 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
17: Giving Jalen Brunson a $100 million deal, things started to flip from there.
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